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0: Welcome back to What Is That Thing? Today our guest is
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1: Sump. And what exactly is sump?
2: It's what gets pumped.
1: I want to be sure I'm hearing you right. 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
1: And that's what gets
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0: You say the pump pumps
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0: Sump. And what exactly is sump?
1: It's what gets pumped.
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0: Of course.
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She'll be alright. 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

0: That's going to be happening, because I want parents to know, not only do we need you engaged, we've got to have you engaged, because children do what they see. So if they see you reading a newspaper, if they see you reading a book, not online, but an actual book, that will excite them about reading. So tell us all about it.
1: Jeff, do you want to start?
2: Well, I just want to say that I am so appreciative of the work that Erica and her staff has done over these last several years with the diverse reading program over the last four summers. We've been in multiple places. We've been in Hilliard and East Cleveland and Lima, and now we're going to Dayton. So we recognize how important it is for our students to be engaged over the summer months with reading, and we're so proud to give them the opportunity and their families to come to these events and get some books.
0: That's right.
2: Themselves, so they can see themselves in stories. We have so many diverse books, and it's so important that families go together so they can pick out the books that they feel fits their student, fits their families, and they're also age appropriate. So I'll turn it over to Erica. As I said, her and her staff have been the driving force behind this reading program.
0: And representation is definitely key. When you open a book and the little brown girl looks like you, or the little beige little girl looks like you, it is a wonderful feeling. And then the illustrators now are so in tune and in touch with the diversity of the readers. It looks like you can just touch them, because they look like your little girl. They look like your little boy. And that is so important to our young readers. So, Erica, tell us all about it.
1: All right. I am so excited that we're coming to Dayton this year for this event. We are hosting a summer celebration of diverse readers on Saturday, June 13th from 11 to 2 p.m. at the Lowry Recreation Center on Glenarm Avenue in Dayton. So that is June 13th from 11 to 2 at the Lowry Recreation Center in Dayton. We are so excited because we really believe that when students read books with diverse characters that feature diverse voices, that they learn to see themselves, right? And the world around them in different ways. The event is going, there's going to be free books. We are giving out free books that features diverse authors to everyone who attends, age-appropriate books for the students and their families that come, so they can receive a free book of their choice. They get to pick out a free book. In addition to that, there will also be free family activities that day. Yes, it is going to include crafts and coloring stations for kids. It includes face painting. It's going to include a photo booth. There will be bubbles and sidewalk chalk, music, and more. And it is, there will be free food. So there will be pizza and Kona ice, which is always very popular.
0: Always.
1: And we really wanted to make it a completely free event for families and students in the area. We're also going to be hosting a Reader's Corner. Our amazing president, Jeff Winsing, is going to host our Reader's Corner, where we are going to have authors, local authors, and celebrating local authors, and also celebrating educators that have authored children's books, and they will be reading to the students at that time. One of the things that's really important to us about a summer celebration of diverse readers is partnering with the community in the area, because we believe that educating the child is not just about school, but it's about educating the whole child. And so what can we do as educators to partner with community organizations in furtherance and in support of the students that we service? So to that end, we have the Dayton Fire Department is bringing a fire truck. They can touch a truck, and they're offering safety information. We have we're partnering with A Kid Again, which is a nonprofit organization that brings like hope and happiness to healing children with life-threatening conditions and their families through year-round adventures. And they're

0: partnering with us, and they'll be there. We have Preschool Promise, is another community organization which promotes kindergarten readiness and gives community resources to young learners with highest needs, and they'll be there. We're off. Who else is coming? We also have a specialized alternative for families and youth, which partners with youth and families and foster parents and communities to support well-being and stability. And they're a leading provider in foster care and family supportive services, and they will be there. So it really is a chance for the Ohio Education Association and Dayton Education Yes. Association to partner with community leaders. Our Ohio Education Retired program is partnering with us for the event as well. And so we're just happy to partner with Dayton EA to bring this event on June 13th from 11 to 2 at Lowry Recreation Center in Dayton.
1: And one of the things that I think is phenomenal about all the work that goes into this, you do that so that the parents and the kids can come for absolutely free.
0: Yes,
1: the
0: absolutely.
1: Importance of understanding the economic situation of a community is the difference, knowing that parents are making decisions now between
0: right.
1: food, gas,
0: yes.
1: Lots of
0: yes.
1: things.
0: Absolutely.
1: Instead of books, instead yeah. of writing utensils. And my mother used to make us write all summer long. And I'm glad she did, because I can write in cursive. Do you know there are a lot of kids that cannot
0: write cursive anymore?
1: But one of the things about making it free is it speaks to the economic challenge that we have in our community, so that reading in our community will not suffer, and all of our diverse readers will have an opportunity to not only get a free book, enjoy a spectacular day that's been prepared for them. And we want parents to put it on their calendar, June 13th, 11 until 2 at the Lowry Recreation Center. I'm going to say get there early, because what we want our kids to be able to do is to mingle, talk to the authors, select their books,
0: yes.
1: and find the space on the floor
0: yes.
1: and enjoy not only their own book, but then listen to the Reader's Corner, because I'm going to be coming to the Reader's Corner to spend some time reading to the little ones.
2: We're going to hold you to that.
1: Oh, yeah, I committed to Katie. I am coming. And one of the things that I think is so important about reading to little kids is that even with my own children, I would make CDs that would, if I had to be away, I would have them played as they go to bed to have bedtime stories. It's very important that you connect on that level with your children. That didn't go well for me, because my kids thought I was trapped in the CD player and they would scream and cry. So I had the sitter turn it off. This didn't go like I thought it was going to go. But the intent was
0: yes,
1: there.
0: Yes,
1: so if
0: absolutely.
1: You have an opportunity to read to your children, hold them, allow them to read to you, no matter how long it takes. Engage
0: yes.
1: your patience and let
0: yes.
1: the little people read. It's
0: yes.
1: such a beautiful opportunity for us to engage our readers. And diversity in reading is super important to me, because as a former educator, we know that African-American children or children from minority communities just don't read as aggressively as other households. And we are hoping that this is going to be the breaking point this summer in Dayton, Ohio. That those readers
0: yeah.
1: are going to be excited to read all
0: yeah.
1: summer. And reading doesn't just happen in school. It can happen all summer long.
0: All summer and all year long. You know,
1: now, I am so
0: America,
1: appreciative. Yes.
0: yes.
1: That's
0: it's
1: what I was going to say.
0: It's not just 1 week in
1: no.
0: anymore. It really is an all year activity
1: long.
0: And it's a mission that is bigger than ever. So we should be celebrating that all year long, not just in March and not just when school is in session, but all year. And this is just our way with the Dayton EA and OEA of contributing to that and doing that.
1: Well, that's phenomenal.
0: Yeah.
1: And it's a great tool for parents, because I got to tell you.
0: Yes.
1: What I thought was absolutely terrible all the time are parents that would meet with educators, and the educator is simply expressing your child is having reading difficulties or they're in a deficiency. And I'm this person. If you had been reading at home with your child, you would know. But you're not. If you're having the child read to you while you're cooking, while you're doing a load of laundry, you would have an idea up close and personal of where there may be some challenges, and work as a team with your educator to help your young person read efficiently, better than yet, read proficiently for their grade level. So we're super excited about it coming. We're going to post this on our website as well as on our Facebook page, so that our listeners can click the link and get more information from the website. And if you've missed any portion of this interview, you can find it at 921WROU.com. It's going to be on the community focus page, and it'll also be posted on our Facebook page for easy viewing. Thank you both for spending time with me today.
0: Thank you so much for having us, and thank you so much for promoting this event. We are so looking forward to parents coming out with their children and students to pick out books that they can read over the summer together and enjoy all of the free community activities that we have. So thank you for promoting it, and thank you for having us.
1: It's our pleasure.
2: This is a party, Faith. This is party time. Yes, it is. We are kicking off the summer with a diverse reader party. This is not a boring event.
1: No.
2: Not an event where you come up and pick a book and go home. This is an event where you have fun for a couple hours and you do some reading and you get some great books from some outstanding authors. So just like our fantastic educators all over Ohio planning fantastic and fun and engaging lessons, that's what this event is, Faith.
1: And I love the fact that there are going to be stations of things to do. So he said it's not just picking out a book and listening to mature ladies like myself reading books. It's about an engaging day of parents and kids having a wonderful experience with words. And that's what it's all about. Having a great experience with words, reading stories about places that you would one day love to go and experience. And some of these are going to be great stories about everyday life where the kid says, me too. About the diversity and the inclusion of the reader that's going to make this that party that Jeff is talking about. Yes. And I can't wait to be there.
0: 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So
1: absolutely. Kev Nash will be there broadcasting live.
0: Yes, it's going to be amazing.
1: It's going to be a great time, and I want all of my listeners to come out and participate. Bring those kids, bring the grandkids, bring the babies from the church that you watch after school most days. Yes. Bring them and enjoy a fantastic day. Thank you both for checking in with Community Focus. And, hey, we'll see you June 13th at Lori Recreation Center, 11 until 2, for this amazing Read Across America kickoff to the summer Readers Party. It's going to be
0: a good
1: time.
0: Thank you so much. Absolutely. Thank you.
1: My pleasure. You guys take care. And I'm Faith Daniels. Enjoy your day.

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3: What up, y'all? It's DJ Envy.
4: It's your girl, Just Hilarious.
3: And I go by the name of Charlamagne Tha God. And this is Weekends with the Breakfast Club. Now, Charlamagne ain't here. He ran out. But this is where we count down the 20 biggest songs of the country requested by you. Jess is going to be fixing somebody's mess. Lauren has the latest. And Charlamagne is giving you Donkey of the Week. Now, this week, we have Lotto and Jeezy joining us. So it's a lot to discuss.
4: Definitely a lot to discuss.
3: And what was your favorite thing about the Lotto interview?
4: Yo, that I could actually resonate with her being a mommy. You know what I'm saying? Yes, like, yes, I love that, you know, and she got her girl. I just had my girl, and I think it's dope.
3: All right, well, let's get to the countdown. Let's get it cracking. Here's number 20. It's Dave and Tim's. It's Rain Dance. It's Weekends with the Breakfast Club.

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What's up, y'all? It's your girl, Jess Hilarious, right here on Weekends with the Breakfast Club. That was E85 from Don Toliver. Now here's Sexy Red featuring Key Glock, Hang with a Baby, right here on Weekends with the Breakfast Club.

0: up, y'all? It's your girl, Jess Hilarious, right here on Weekends with the Breakfast Club. That was number 13, Better Than Yours, from Coi Leray. Now, Envy, we got the exclusive of the week coming up, right?
1: Yep, it's courtesy of one of Charlamagne's favorite artists. It's called Cheetah Print from Drake. It's Weekends with the Breakfast Club.

0: What up, y'all? It's DJ Envy. It's time for Just to Fix Somebody's Mess.
1: It's the real deal. Help me. Help me.
2: Oh my God.
3: I'm all up in your mess. I'ma fix it. Fix it. Fix it. Fix it. Just gonna fix your mess because my advice is real.
0: Hello?
4: Hello.
0: Hey, man. What's your name? What's the matter?
4: How you doing, lady? What's going
5: on?
4: This
5: is Alicia.
4: I was
5: calling because my baby daddy has been a deadbeat for the past 15 years with my son, and I noticed the toll that it's taking on him, and the older he gets, the more I'm seeing it.
4: You said you're noticing what with your son?
5: A toll that is taking on him.
4: Oh, his father not being there.
5: Yeah, and then we just recently lost my dad.
4: I'm sorry.
5: Which was the only father figure he had. So yeah. I'm starting to notice more of a change in my son now than how he was before. So that boy that he's having it's gotten bigger because his dad isn't there.
4: Yeah. Have you talked to his dad? Where is his father?
5: His dad lives in Michigan.
4: Where do you live?
5: We live in Indiana.
4: Okay. So still not that far. So he hasn't reached out. He hasn't even expressed a little bit of, like, you know, he wants to see him or...
5: not anymore. He used to be really big on wanting to see his dad and talk to his dad, but he treated us like a county call. We only got one of them. So my son is at a point to now he acts like it doesn't affect him, but I can tell that it really is affecting him.
4: Yeah. So have you thought about getting him therapy? Somebody that he can sit down and vent his frustrations to? Because a lot of times, I'm going to tell you right now, it'll be a while before he's able to open up. It'll be a while before he has to open up to you. I mean, before he feels comfortable enough to open up to you about these things. You know what I mean? I don't know what it is, but us boy moms, it's hard for them to communicate certain things with us.
5: Yeah. We tried therapy when he was younger because a lot of stuff has happened in our lives.
4: Yeah.
5: So the father figure that he had before my dad passed was my boyfriend, but he was killed.
4: Jesus.
5: So therapy when he was younger because a lot of stuff has happened in our lives.
4: Yeah.
5: So the father figure that he had before my dad passed was my boyfriend, but

0: starting with his father, mm-hmm. like, kind of, sort of, goes somewhere. Like, they're taken away from him. Starting with his dad didn't want to be there. That's the conscious choice that he made. He's not going to be there, right? So that's the first abandonment that he had to deal with. Then his mom gets a boyfriend who actually builds a bond with him. He's a great father figure, and he's taken away. You know, he's murdered, all right? And then his grandfather, you know what I mean? His grandfather, his other father figure, somebody that I guess would teach him things and show him things and raising him up right with his mom, he's taken away as well. So he's probably trying to navigate, like, coping with the loss of that and how to grieve and him being so young. He's 15.
1: Yeah,
0: he don't know how to deal with that. He absolutely needs somebody to talk to, and things that if he won't open up to you, you got to do your best to find somebody who he will open up to. He needs professional help, because who knows what he's thinking about? Who knows how he feels? You know what I mean? And then that can also start to play on his confidence as well, where he may feel like, damn, I ain't good enough, you know, because all of it goes back to his father not wanting to be there.
1: Mm-hmm.
0: You know, so you should definitely, I mean, you can't make his dad be a dad. I wouldn't even put my time and energy into that. You know, he got a son out here.
1: No, I don't even have his dad's number.
0: Right. So, like, leave his ass where he at.
1: My son is in Michigan today. Mm. You don't even know.
0: Yeah.
1: That's where it's at. And it sucks because...
0: Yeah. But you don't want him to... Oh, yeah, I know. I'm so sorry. I'm very sorry about that, babe. But, like, yeah, you gotta figure out... you gotta look for counsel on this. Like, you need some type of therapy for your baby, and I think you need it too.
1: I tried my best to help him in any way that I can to help him succeed, because I always tell him, you're destined for greatness. You're going to do great things. You can do whatever you put your mind to, you know?
0: Yeah, just try your best, because school is about to be out, and the summer is when they usually get into all types of trouble, boy. So just keep them as close to you as possible. Like, just try to, you know, and still work on getting them a therapist.
1: Yeah, I am.
0: Yeah.
2: There's other ways that I agree with you, Jess. He should get a therapist, but there's other ways to manage his mental health too at 15 years old. Like, you know, especially in the summertime, maybe try to find him a creative outlet, you know what I mean? Expressive outlet. So, you know, just a nonverbal way for him to process his emotions. It could be like art. It could be music. You said he liked cars. Maybe it's going to him pick on cars. Maybe it's him learning karate or something. Just like our journaling every day. Just something to get, you know, those emotions out. Because, you know, talk therapy isn't for everybody, but I still think you should try to find him a therapist.
1: Yeah, I'm looking into it.
0: Keep an eye on him. Keep him as close to you as possible.
1: Yeah, thank you so much.
0: No problem, babe. I'm sorry about that.
3: 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Thank you, Jess.
0: No problem. 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

0: number 12. 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Success feel better, independent. 9-11 at the valley, idling it. Big Master P vibe, no limit. Falling hard on another hemisphere. Somebody tell them people Mr. Hem is here.
1: Whoa, whoa, whoa, whoa, whoa,
0: Mr. Hem.

0: Southern Hemisphere. Somebody tell them people Mr. Hem is here.
1: Whoa, whoa, whoa, whoa, whoa, whoa.
0: Mr. Hem is here.
1: Whoa, whoa, whoa, whoa, whoa, whoa.
0: Mr. Hem.
2: I was born a donkey.
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7: Donkey of the week goes to Rick Chow. He is a 61-year-old convenience store owner in Columbia, South Carolina, and he was found not guilty of the 2023 shooting of a 14-year-old named Cyrus Belton. Sending healing energy to the family of Cyrus Belton. RIP to that young brother. 14 years old. Shot and killed by Rick Chow. The prosecution and defense, of course, had different stories. Prosecutor said Chow acted in anger because he wrongly thought the teen had stolen four bottles of water from the store. A defense lawyer said Chow fired to defend his only son after the teen pointed a gun at him. Let's go to WIS 10 for the report, please.
8: Well, emotions are high, and the verdict was not just a shock for the family of Cyrus Carmack Belton, but also people that have been following this case from the very beginning.
9: A child, a 14-year-old child, shot dead in Richland County, got no justice.
8: Cyrus's dad, too distraught to speak, but stood beside his attorney, Todd Rutherford, who says the system has failed this family.
9: The anger is palpable tonight. You can feel it. You can touch it.
8: 257?
10: Yes.
11: Is it still your verdict?
10: Yes.
8: Earlier, the state argued that the case was about the value of human life and that Cyrus feared for his life as Rick Chow and his son chased him out of the store with a gun. Chow's defense team argued Chow was defending himself and his son, as Carmack Belton also had a loaded gun on him. Chow's son testified that he pointed the gun at him, prompting Chow to shoot him. In the end, the jury sided with the defense. Rutherford says while people have the right to be angry about the verdict, he's encouraging everyone to use their voices rather than reacting any other way.
7: Oof, now I get it. The 14-year-old had a loaded firearm. In South Carolina, I believe you have to be 21 to purchase a handgun. If you're 18 to 20, state law says you can legally acquire and possess handguns through private sales or as a gift from your immediate family. I also know that a jury found Rick Chow not guilty, and in America, that's how the legal system works. Well, Donkey of the Day isn't a legal award, okay? It's a common sense award, and common sense tells me, okay, Charlamagne the God, Leonard McKelvey, that if you're chasing a 14-year-old child, okay, a prosecutor said Chow chased the teen more than 130 yards from the store. I don't see how that's self-defense. Mm-hmm. Okay, how are you protecting your son if you're the one in pursuit? Okay, according to prosecutor, Cyrus never stole the water, put the bottles back, ran from the store, and was eventually shot in the back after a chase. Just heard the news report. Defense argued that Chow was protecting his son because the teen had a gun and pointed it at him. Hey, if that happened and you would have pulled your gun out and defended your son in that scenario, then I would completely understand. But here's the thing. I don't see no proof that that happened. Okay, and if that young man did that and ran away, why would you run after him? Okay, see, that's the problem. Too many people want to play police officer, judge, jury, and in this case, executioner. Okay, if you think someone shoplifted, call the cops. Okay, if you say this young man pulled a gun on you and threatened the life of your son but then ran away, call the cops. Okay, every situation does not require escalation. And this was clearly one of those situations, okay? Why turn a minor dispute into a permanent consequence? Nobody should lose their life over something that could have been handled with a phone call to 911. All right, being angry doesn't give you the right to be deputized, okay? You are not the law, Rick Chow. All right, hell, it wouldn't be justified if they did it either. All right, just because you think somebody did something wrong doesn't give you the authority to chase them down and kill them. Okay, and now multiple witnesses testified that they didn't see anything in Cyrus Belton's hands and didn't see him point a gun as he ran from the store. Prosecutors acknowledged the young man, Cyrus Belton, had a semi-automatic pistol, but they say it fell on the ground during the chase and he never threatened anyone with it. I know people are going to keep talking about the fact this young man had a pistol, but he got chased down and shot in the back. Okay, I'm not a lawyer, so I'm not going to sit here and act like I know why legally this man, Rick Chow, got off. Because to me, honestly, all I see is a young black man getting shot and killed over a situation that shouldn't have escalated to this. Okay, sometimes the best thing you can do is let law enforcement handle it after the fact. Now, I'm a South Carolina native, born and raised. That is home, but New Jersey is my home too. And in New Jersey, okay, me and Envy discussed this a lot for some reason. I don't know why we've discussed this a lot over our lives or since we've known each other, but you generally cannot use deadly force like shooting a gun against someone who is fleeing, retreating, or running away. Okay, the law requires that you only use deadly force if you reasonably believe it is immediately necessary to prevent death or serious bodily harm. If an attacker is retreating, the imminent threat is past, making the use of deadly force unjustifiable. That's right. New Jersey. Mm-hmm. Okay, and under New Jersey's castle doctrine, you do not have a duty to retreat if you are inside your home, provided you did not initiate the conflict. However, you still cannot use deadly force against an intruder, burglar, whatever it is, if they are turning to flee or clearly retreating. That's the debate me and you've had over the years. Because yes. I'll be like, pop that. Right. Okay. Mm-hmm. Or pop that person, whoever it is. But you legally can't do that.
5: If he's running, you can. If he's leaving, you can. If he's back towards you, you can.
7: Hey, listen, that sounds perfectly rational to me. Okay. I don't
5: legally.
7: Know. Legally. Okay, I just don't know how you justify chasing someone down and shooting them in the back. If this young man had shot your son and you were so full of rage you went after him, I could understand, but I can't wrap my mind around this one. Okay, if somebody can run away from you, then they aren't an immediate threat to you. Okay, let them go. Water bottles can be replaced. Human lives cannot. Please give Rick Chow the biggest y'all.
5: All right, Charlamagne, that was Donkey of the Week. Now keep it locked. We got 11 more joints to count down. And my mix, the People's Choice mix, is coming up. It's Weekends with the Breakfast Club.
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0: taught me how to grow the money older than a pope, keep a clean nose. I'll be scheming this up these millions. Now these haters can't believe that I'm here.
1: Let's go. 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

0: That's how I make his whistle. My fat like, hey girl, I make Jay look little. That's how I make his whistle.
1: Here we go.
0: My fat like, hey girl, I make Jay look
1: let's
0: little.
1: Let's go.
2: You know what I'm saying? You got Wham, you got Billy in this, you know what I'm saying?
3: We like I said, we can put the

0: was the People's Choice Mix. And don't forget, July 25th. Salute to everybody in the area of the 757, which is Hampton, Virginia. 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So I can't wait to see you guys, my family, and meet your family, all right? 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

0: y'all. It's your girl, Jess Hilarious, right here on Weekends with the Breakfast Club. That was number 9, Let Them Know, from T.I. Now let's get into our conversation with Latto, right here on Weekends with the Breakfast Club.
1: The album Big Mama is out right now. Ladies and gentlemen, Latto!
2: Mm-hmm. Hi,
1: welcome.
2: Baby. Hey, guys.
1: How you doing? Got that glow, that baby. Yes, just drop glow.
2: You feel me? Good.
0: Don't even look like you've had a
2: yes. Oh, don't make me good.
0: No, seriously.
1: How you feel? How's new mamahood, motherhood?
0: I was going to ask her that.
1: I'm sorry, guys.
0: How is mamahood,
2: guys? I love being a mom. And I'm a girl mom, too. Yeah. Like, I got what I wanted. So I just feel like... Cloud 9.
0: Yeah. Oh my God.
2: I was crying on the plane, like, I want to go back home.
0: Yeah, I was gonna separation anxiety.
2: Anxiety. They didn't prepare me for that part.
0: Yeah.
2: But you know, I'm gonna go see her tonight.
1: So have you adjusted? Waking up at night, feeding the baby, pampers.
2: Yeah, and I'm breastfeeding too, so it's like so I don't get sleep no more.
1: Mm-hmm.
2: And I used to like, I used to be like, one thing about it, don't wake me up.
0: Mm-hmm.
2: Don't wake me up. But now, I've been running off of no sleep.
1: No drinking, no smoking.
2: No drinking, no smoking.
1: Yeah. No smoking.
0: Yeah, Latto. She
1: breastfed too. Yeah. No smoking.
0: But that's what I realized. They tell you that you're not supposed to, but girl, I went down a deep, deep rabbit hole and did research. And guess what?
2: You
0: the
2: smoke.
0: Lungs not even
1: baby high right now.
0: So you can go ahead if you want to, but don't do it.
2: Yeah, I ain't taking no chances.
0: Ain't no wrong with my daughter.
2: People were telling me that I could smoke while I was pregnant.
3: I know somebody.
0: That's what people.
3: I know somebody had a doctor.
2: I know multiple people. Oh, for real?
3: Yeah.
2: No, I don't know about all that.
3: She was having issues. She was losing too much weight while she was pregnant, and she went to a doctor who was telling her like, you can do it to help build your appetite. But it was like, you know,
1: I've
3: how holistic doctors.
0: Yeah,
3: she did it and it worked because she was losing too much weight.
2: And the baby is fine.
0: And the baby is fine. To this day, see?
3: She is the, you know how you got that child that's going to be the one? Like oh Lord.
2: Yeah.
3: She is that child though, but she good. She making it through regular school.
2: That's a blessing.
1: Well, congratulations.
0: You got what you wanted. You wanted a girl.
3: Ooh.
2: That's I wanted a girl bad.
3: Yeah.
2: I'm a girl mom.
1: Is that why you're retiring?
0: Right.
1: Is that why you retired?
0: You knew that was coming.
2: It's a part of it for sure.
1: You ain't damn retiring, Latto.
2: I don't know. I mean, I said that when I was not having a good day.
0: Okay.
1: Has it changed now? A little bit.
2: It changes daily. Mm-hmm. Like, I don't know. I can't really say.
0: What about
2: it? It's like I'm navigating postpartum. So it's like some days I be like, no, I don't want to do this no more. Like, I don't want to do it no more. And then some days I'd be like, I love this. I'm so re-inspired. Like, I want to drop another album. Mm-hmm. Like, I don't know.
0: What gets you in that mindset where you're like, all right, I can't do this no more. I don't want to do this no more. What is it that, you know, because you started very young. We watched you, little girl, baby, doing your thing.
2: That plays a role in it. Just like, I don't think people be taking into account how much time I put into this game.
0: Mm-hmm.
2: So, like, the time is, like, staying inspired. I don't know.
0: Yeah.
2: I don't know.
3: I saw you tell, I watched your interview with Nadeska.
2: Uh-huh.
3: And I thought that, first of all, I thought she was the perfect person to do the interview because it was such a mom conversation.
2: Yeah.
3: I don't have kids yet, but I saw you say that you did this for Alyssa.
2: Mm-hmm.
3: And it was kind of the battle internally of, like, your baby was planned. Alyssa wanted to have a baby, but Latto is still trying to figure out
2: how that's gonna fit into my career.
3: Yeah,
2: for sure. Yeah, I felt selfish a lot of times for choosing to do that, and it's not even fair to me to feel selfish.
0: Yeah,
2: I was literally just saying in the car, like, doing this so young and like having a dad that came from a different generation, the non-abusive Joe Jackson.
0: Yeah. You gotta put that out there.
2: Yeah, I gotta put that out there. It just had me like wired and it just had me wired differently. So I looked at it like, damn, I'm being selfish right now.
0: Mm.
2: But yeah, I did that though.
1: Now you mentioned your dad.
2: Mm-hmm.
1: And you said he wasn't Joe Jackson, of course.
2: Yeah, he's not Joe Jackson.
1: We seen your dad grow up with you from the rap game show.
2: Yeah.
1: You have a song on your album that talks about your dad, right?
2: Uh-huh.
1: Now break down that song a little bit, because I'm on both sides with you and your dad, right? After you listen to the song, we'll play the song in a second. The reason I said I'm on both sides is your dad, from what I saw, gave up a lot of his life to make sure his baby girl was there, right? Yeah, sure. And he gave up his life, his career, to make sure his daughter had everything that she wanted. But then when his daughter got everything, you're like, all right, dad, high five, bang, this is mine, not yours.
2: Damn, that's what it came across
1: as? That's what I took a little bit.
3: I took it as like, you grew into, like, your dad raised you to be very successful and very driven, but there were things that you wanted from him that he might not have known he wasn't giving you. And once you got older and you found yourself, you built your own world to get that, and he kind of doesn't understand that what's yours is not always his. That's how I took it.
2: That's what I meant in the song when I said, but my blessings ain't your blessing. You confuse the love with transgression, and that is so depressing.
1: That was the first part of our interview with Latto. Now let's get into a new song. It's Latto Glorilla. It's GOMF. It's Weekends with the Breakfast Club.
4: 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Like, ain't even like that.

0: What up, y'all? It's your girl, Just Hilarious, right here on Weekends with the Breakfast Club. That was GOMF from Lotto and Glorilla. Now let's get back into our conversation with Lotto, right here on Weekends with the Breakfast Club.
1: Can we talk about the My Me and My Man situation? Because for a long time, y'all been spinning us with like the little subtle jabs, but now we're seeing, we know that you and 21 Savage are together. But I want to know, right, like when you're deciding to now be a lot more public about things like you and 21 Savage dating, what, why now? Like you've been, you were blessed to be private for a long time till they caught y'all on them that vacation.
2: Ooh, what I say, I had addressed that on the album too. It's like what people, when you don't give it to them, just like raw, they gonna run with all type of narratives and be peeking in your business, literally. Like, damn, vacation, yeah. why now? I think I don't know. I feel like I still am private to a certain point, but it's like to a certain extent. But I feel like once you start reaching different milestones in life, you can only be so private. Yeah. You know what I'm saying? Like, I got a baby, I can only be so private. But
1: and it probably feels good. You want to share it.
2: Yeah, I do. I do. I'm more comfortable sharing it like in the music because I'm in that booth alone and I can just speak freely. But
3: and you're an artist. Like,
2: yeah, that's what I'm supposed to do. Yeah, you know what I'm saying? So yeah, I love my man. I can't help it.
4: You're never afraid to address anything. Why I is love that? Like you will address something in a minute. Why?
2: You think
4: why?
2: So?
4: Absolutely.
2: Well, in the music,
1: And I think that it's very smart that you do it that way as well.
2: Yeah. I feel like in the music, I'm able to convey my message with thoughts. I can sit there and write exactly how I'm feeling and be intentional. Mm-hmm. So,
3: and you're in your element. Like,
2: I'm in my element.
3: Spitting that.
4: Does anything bother you though? Like this certain that somebody says bother you? Does anything like?
2: I wouldn't be talking about it in the music if it didn't bother me. I'll be 100.
1: Get out of my face. You come in talking about the whole side conversation that people try to throw on you. Like you and Glow are going off and addressing a lot of the things. So has that been something that has bothered you? I mean, and that's why you put it in the music, or where do you live with that now?
2: For sure. I think even if it, like, I address things that bother me in the music, but even if it's not necessarily bothering me, but that's just what's happening in my life at the moment, I talk about it in the music. That's why I don't understand why I get all these, like, who wrote it, and I don't write. Like, it's like, you can hear that. The internet ain't real life. Ain't real life.
4: When did the rumor come out that Drake wrote your album or Drake wrote your
2: like? When did they start saying?
4: How did that come out?
2: Ask the people. But that's why I said. So if they think Crowdy wrote it, that's a compliment. Like I'm getting compared to the GOAT.
1: A lot of times I feel like it's just fans because like there will be certain like melodies or flows. I know I saw Joe Budden and I saw you put your writing of your song and add it. He has said that Hasid sounds like a Drake flow. And that's what people say. They always do that with her, where they'll be like, oh, this sounds like a flow or a reference. So Drake must have wrote it.
2: I mean, I listen to Drake. I don't really know what to say about that other than like Crowdy wrote it.
1: Right.
2: They think Crowdy wrote it, that's a compliment. I don't know. I feel like I addressed it. Like, I don't know.
4: Be clear, you write all your own.
2: Like, oh, I feel like, why is that even
1: What's your question?
2: I feel like, why is that even a conversation when y'all saw me doing this live, like, okay, not live, but on television as a kid? It's like, I'm one of the very few females that y'all saw the organic come up. So it's like, why do I even get, but people gonna always have something to say. Right. Like I said, the internet ain't real. So it's like, all I can keep doing is addressing this in the music, and people gonna find something new to talk about every day. And that's why I be private. That's why I be private. Cause like, you can't please people.
3: And I think that's what it is, because you are quiet. Like, you'll get in the booth and put it on, you know, paper.
2: People gonna find something new to talk about every day. And that's why I be private. That's why I be private. Cause like, you can't please people.
3: And I think that's what it is, because you are quiet. You'll get in the booth and put it on, you know, paper, but because

0: addressing every single thing that I see is like, I'm not, that's not how I see my life. It's like, I'm not finna waste my energy on no shit like that.
1: And you've been very open with a lot of the growth in the moments too. Like, you vlogging, we see you on stream.
0: Yeah.
1: The Ice Spice situation when y'all were in y'all moment, yeah, and then y'all literally were public about the reconciliation and all those things. Like, I think people get a chance to grow with you and learn with you, and that's why we become like fans.
0: Yeah.
2: But why did y'all squash that one? Like, cause that could have went on forever, but y'all decided to squash it and did it with record. I thought that was dope.
0: I don't know. I'm like growing up. I'm just growing up and I just be like, shit don't be that deep.
2: What was that conversation like?
3: This he just asked you, why did you decide?
2: No, of course.
0: I mean, why did you decide to be mature?
2: No, why? I mean, I think that's dope. But she pulled up in the Bronx.
0: Yeah, like,
1: no, because then it's not even just because people can squash stuff, but then y'all get together and do a song. Y'all do business together. I think it's different when you link your brand and your face to something. I think that was the most mature thing I had seen in a while.
2: Like,
1: oh, this is a real thing.
0: It just wasn't that deep. So, her manager had called my manager and was like, she trying to squash it. Like, she want to do music. And I was like, you know what? Actually, I am open to that.
2: Okay. What's your Lotto?
3: Yeah. I love that.
2: That was the second part of our interview with Lotto. Now, keep it locked. We got 8 more joints to count down. And the latest with Lauren is Weekends with the Breakfast Club.
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0: It's DJ Envy. Let's jump right into the latest with Lauren.
1: You talk LL Cool, bitch.
2: Yeah. I'm not dumbing myself down. I'm being myself. I'm the homegirl that knows a little bit about everything and everything.
3: The little brown girls look at you and don't want to be like
2: you. Russell Wilson. Russell Wilson announced that he is retiring. And he is going to be heading into an analyst role with CBS. There were rumblings of this, and he has confirmed it. Let's take a listen to his retirement announcement video.
4: Well, you know, I wanted to tell the story of, wanted to paint a picture of just how much this game meant to me. The obsession, the love, you know, you do this for 14 plus years, and I wanted to take it back to my childhood. I wanted to take it back to the memories of my dad and my brother throwing football and the moon balls, like I said.
1: Yeah.
4: Just the history of the game, too, and what this game has meant to me, to be the second black quarterback to ever win a Super Bowl.
1: Mm,
4: and
1: yes.
4: That piece of it, to Coach yeah. Carroll and honoring yeah. him and what he meant to me as a coach in Seattle.
1: Yeah.
4: Like I said, you know, they raised me.
1: Yeah.
4: And so, but then also to say my thank yous to my family.
2: So that was an interview that Russell Wilson did on CBS Mornings. Let's take a listen to the tribute video that he posted to announce the retirement.
5: I remember the moment I fell in love with football. Waking up before sunrise with my dad and brother. Deep post routes and moon balls. That's where it all began. My love for football turned to more than just passion. It was an obsession. You've been my joy, my peace, my safe place. You taught me discipline, faith, and resilience. You've also given me the greatest gift of all. Family. To Coach Carroll, thanks for taking a chance on a young 5'11 black kid from Richmond, Virginia that was told he was too small to ever make it in the NFL. To our four beautiful babies, I hope I'm able to give you what my father gave me, that feeling, that dream for greatness. And I thank you, C. I thank you, Sierra, for being my greatest blessing, my best friend, my partner through it all. None of this journey called life would have been the same without you. I thank you, football. I am forever grateful.
1: Fantastic career Russell Wilson had. Drop on a clues bomb for Russell Wilson.
0: Super Bowl champion, 10-time Pro Bowler, Man of the Year, Rookie of the Year.
1: And not just Super Bowl champion, he led them to back Lexi out of the back-to-back Super Bowls.
0: Yeah, he didn't win the second one, but yeah.
1: Nah, but just lead them. I mean, going to two Super Bowls in a row is no small feat. So,
0: absolutely.
1: You know, don't let the Dominican head fool you. Russell Wilson should be a first ballot Hall of Fame.
3: Yeah, yeah. He was from Richmond, Virginia.
1: Absolutely.
2: Yeah, so he's headed to be an analyst on the NFL today. And we talked to Sierra about it when she was here. You had the conversation, and when she was here, this is what Sierra had to say about it.
1: Yeah. I will say it's calm now until the Giants start losing.
0: Shut up.
1: That's why I feel like Russell deserves better.
0: We're not losing.
1: Like, seriously, Russell, the Giants are going to be terrible.
6: No, they're not.
1: Let me tell you.
6: Let me tell you right now. I love you dearly, but you cannot look at me and tell me that the team my husband's going to be on is going to be terrible. I'm just kidding.
1: Yes, I can.
6: Over here, so.
1: With Russ, I think he's going to have a great season. The Giants, though?
6: It's all right. You can feel how you feel, but it's going to be great.
0: We're going
1: to
0: be good.
1: Is there a part of you that ever wants him to retire?
6: No. I want for him to do it when he wants to do it, but I think he still has a great story to tell. I think he's still got a lot more amazing football left in him, and so I'm just excited, you know, to support him. But whenever he wants to do that, I really love football, too, so I enjoy it. I enjoy watching him do his thing.
1: Well, the New York Giants finished the 2025 NFL season with a 4-13 record, and they led Russell Wilson into retirement. Okay, so in a way, Sierra has the New York Giants to thank. Okay, yeah. Because you know now Russell Wilson is home.
0: They both sucked that season. They both did.
2: I was talking to one of our producers, Brandon, back there. He was saying that he was sad that Russell Wilson's career ended this way because of how good of a player Russell Wilson actually is. But people had a conversation about what happened with him
1: in
2: the Giants.
1: Yeah, but 14 years is a long time in the NFL. It's not too many players who played 14 years in those last couple of years.
0: Don't get it twisted. It just wasn't the Giants. He was with the Steelers beforehand. He was with the Broncos beforehand.
1: What's that got to do with the Giants? Okay, the Giants was his last stomping ground.
0: It was all shaky.
1: If he went missing and we had to check his last place that he was, it was New York Giants, sir.
2: Well, Sierra says that she is proud of him, and it's a great. She's happy to be on this journey with him.
1: He should be a first ballot Hall of Fame.
3: What do y'all feel like was his best era? What
1: the Seahawks? Not even close.
3: There you go.
2: Well, I want to make sure that we mention and shout out Lotto for coming here and sitting down with us here on the Breakfast Club. Yes,
1: Big Mama.
2: If you guys did not catch our conversation, make sure you go watch it in full on Netflix. Now, I did want to bring up one part of the conversation that I see is already causing more convo. Latto addressing that line that was thrown at Cardi B on her Big Mama album. If you guys are not familiar with what happened, Cardi B and Latto did a song together called Every Time. Latto was on the remix. Cardi B got into some things with Ice Spice and it had some words, and Latto got brought into it. Cardi B mentioned that she apologized to Latto, or was apologizing publicly, and wanted to buy her bag. And when Latto was here, she cleared up who she was talking about on that line, because fans were speculating. Let's take a listen to Latto while she was here at the Breakfast Club. Fans were like, is she talking to Cardi?
7: Yeah, it was about Cardi. At the time, I was at an early stage of my pregnancy, and I rushed to the studio to do this verse for in time for the first week sales. And
2: for Every Time.
7: Yeah, for Every Time remix. Literally like 2 days later, I'm see all over the internet, I'm being called I'm pregnant, emotions high. Mm-hmm. And it's someone I dead ass looked at as a friend. Like, I understand this, you know, industry first too, but we was on a texting basis. Yeah, you tweeted to the world, but we got each other number.
2: Oh, so y'all never talked personally after that, around that?
7: So then, like, probably like 2 months later, she did text me, but by that time, I'm like, that ain't even, I'm not even thinking about that no more, you know what I'm saying? So
8: have y'all spoke since then?
2: Since the song has
8: dropped. I haven't spoke since the record came out.
2: Would you be open to the conversation, or you just...
7: Yeah, the people just now hearing that song, but like, I made that song when that was a topic in my life. It wasn't no diss, like, it was, that's just what was happening in my life.
2: Yeah, so shout out to Latto for joining us for that convo, and yeah, I think now, you know, we just...
9: Her and Cardi can talk. I mean,
2: I hope that they will as well too. Latto definitely says she's open to it and she's moved past things. And before Big Mama dropped Latto's album, she had tweeted and said the album she'd been making over the process of about like 2 years. So some things she's moved on from, but you're going to hear how she felt in a moment. So yeah.
8: Hopefully they can speak and talk and get things.
9: I mean, because her and Ice Spice move things over. I mean,
8: yeah, if they work with each other, I think Cardi even brought her out for a concert or two. So hopefully they can.
2: I think they will. I think they will. I think Latto's in that space, and Cardi is, you know, Cardi is not one to just want to have a bunch of like issues with people. Like,
9: Cardi,
2: like,
9: who out?
2: Latto attended Cardi's concert. She wasn't going to say she was there, though. Okay. She attended the concert, but yeah.
8: All right.
10: Happy birthday to Angelina Jolie. She 51.
2: Happy birthday.
10: Stop acting like y'all was not a part of the Laura Croft era, the Mr. and Mrs. Smith, the, like, that's Angelina Jolie, y'all.
1: I wasn't. I could give a I could care less.
10: Damn.
8: That's lady with the fake lips, right?
1: Big lips.
10: Her lips are not fake. They are real lips.
2: Oh. I mean, people in Hollywood got fake lips. That was such a broad
8: description. That's how I remember. I just got the fake lips. And
1: I don't know that.
10: Her father is also in the industry, too. I follow him.
2: All right. Happy birthday.
8: Okay. All right. That was the latest with Lauren. Now keep it locked. We got 7 more joints to count down. And Jeezy will be joining us. I'm DJ MV, and this is Weekends with the Breakfast Club.
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0: What's up, y'all? Your girl Just Hilarious right here on Weekends with the Breakfast Club. That was It Depends from Chris Brown featuring Bryson Tiller. Now let's get into our conversation with Jeezy right here on Weekends with the Breakfast Club.
1: Jeezy's in the building. Jeezy. Welcome.
2: Top of the top. What
3: you
2: up,
3: y'all? Good morning.
1: How you feeling, man?
2: Amazing.
1: Yeah?
2: Yeah.
1: We haven't seen the show yet. We scheduled to go out and see the show, but it looks amazing so much. So how does it feel putting on your own production, doing your own show, handling expenses, profits, losses?
2: Get right to the business.
1: How does that feel? That's different.
2: I mean, you know, my former job, I handled expenses.
1: Okay. Touché.
2: Putting together my own show. I mean, you know, I just think the culture kind of got caught up in hustling. And we forgot about the art form. You know what I mean? So we'll just run around, get money, and it just got redundant, man. You know what I'm saying? I love what I do, and I was just like, I just wanted to do something great for culture, for our people. Like, I feel like when people spend their money, they should see they should have an experience. You know how many times people came to the show and saw me with a microphone? You know what I'm saying? Shout out to DJ Ace. You know, he's the greatest with what we
1: do.
2: That's
1: my brother.
2: There's only so much me and DJ Ace can do alone. And, Las Vegas to me is like, you know, it's Sinatra. You know what I mean? Mm-hmm. And this is like when you're on that stage and you're in Las Vegas, that's special. But especially for it to be black tie. You know what I'm saying? Because I feel like we as adults and the people that, you know, made it to the other side, we deserve to be able to go take our, you know, our spouse or our person, enjoy a show, look nice, make it a weekend. Like you said, go pull up on Mary, pull up on Jeezy.
4: That's right.
2: And enjoy yourself and not worry about stepping on nobody's shoe. You know what I'm saying? And if you do, it might be a red bottom, and they're going to excuse you. You know what I'm saying? So it's like, you know, we're supposed to be there. But to answer your question, man, this is probably the greatest, it's probably the greatest season of my career. You know what I'm saying? Because I'm able to express myself. I'm able to put something together that's special. You know what I'm saying? Even, you know, my peers, you know, are very impressed at what's going on because it took, you know, some risk, you know what I'm saying? And some, and like you said, some profits and losses. But at the end of the day, it's all worth it. It's for culture. And, you know, if you start seeing a legend and a snowman, they got to be legendary. You can't even play with that. You know what I mean? So,
4: Do you prefer a residency over touring?
2: Right now in my life, yeah.
4: Okay.
2: You know what I'm saying? Because, you know, with a residency, it's so... You can put together this ecosystem or this atmosphere, and it's your atmosphere. You know what I'm saying? And when people travel, you know, it just is more of an experience than me coming to your town and you just popping out. You know what I'm saying? They come to your town, you pop out. You know, we've been doing that for decades. But it's just like when you get somebody from Memphis to come all the way to Vegas, you know, get a tux, you know what I'm saying? Like, and pay and enjoy themselves. And it's dope because even like the club vision experience to me is like with DJ Drama and DJ Ace. And that's something I really wanted to do because that's something I had to fight for. And, you know, you just come to Atlanta back in 2008. You know what that was like, club vision. But just hearing that nostalgic music that you grew up on from two of the best DJs, you see these grown people in there dancing, man, having a good time. You know what I'm saying? Before the show even starts. Yeah, it's a different era.
1: Like you're hearing the music, different time. Yeah.
2: You grew up on. And to me, that's all a part of the experience. You know what I'm saying? And to answer your question, absolutely. When I think about residencies, you know, and me and CeeLo was talking about this the other day. He was just like, you know, a lot of people feel like that's where artists go to die, Vegas. That's not true. That's what they told us because they didn't want us out there. And that's why I wanted to get out there, you know what I'm saying, on my own dime, on my own time, because I know they didn't want us out there.
1: I was thinking about this the other day. Could artists do a residency in their hometown? Meaning?
2: Absolutely not.
1: Could you do a residency in Atlanta?
2: Absolutely not.
1: And why not? Because it's people will come to Atlanta.
2: I could do birthday bash. That's about it. You know what I'm saying? One night. You know what I'm saying? It ain't like that. Because, you know, you home. And most of them cats going to see you somewhere on the weekend, you know, if it's just at a restaurant or something. So they like, yeah, we pull up on them one time, but nobody's coming to that. And I thought about that before. You know what I'm saying? And, but Las Vegas is a destination. You know what I'm saying? Atlanta used to be a destination. I hope they don't, you know what I'm saying? I hope they don't take that the wrong way. But Atlanta used to be Atlanta. You came to Atlanta, you stay, you know, you come to Atlanta for, you know, a weekend, you end up staying 6 months. You know what I'm saying? It ain't like that no more.
1: Gotcha.
2: Yeah, yeah.
4: What do you think is the best era of Jeezy? Being that you've been out here doing these residencies and you see how your people respond to different parts of your catalog, what's the best era of Jeezy's music?
2: I think 05 when it dropped and now, because it's refined. Mm. And I mean that, you know what I'm saying? Like, even in my spirit, like how I kick it, it's refined and I'm focused and I enjoy it. And 05 is the last time I enjoyed it. Mm-hmm. You know what I'm saying? Everything in between was kind of a blur, you know what I mean? Yeah. Like, 05, in the beginning when it was new, it was fresh, and, you know, fast forward to you know, 2026, it feels new and fresh again. You know what I'm saying? When you're looking at those faces and people actually coming there and enjoying themselves, because, you know, it's been, you know, in between, you know, I don't really know if people enjoyed shows. Mm-hmm. I think they came, you know what I'm saying? I think they showed up, but I don't think they enjoyed it. You know what I'm saying? You know how it was when Hov them was doing Summer Jam. Mm-hmm, mm-hmm, like, that was different, you know, than probably a show somewhere now. You know what I'm saying?
4: As a Jeezy connoisseur, as a person who has Jeezy as one of their favorite rappers of all time.
2: I received that.
4: I got a top seven.
2: I don't want to ask you what number I'm at, but I received that.
4: I don't really rank them no more, because I don't think it's any one of them can be my number one at any given moment. So for me, it's Jay-Z, Nas, Scarface, T.I., Jeezy, Killer Mike, and Ghostface. That's my seven, right?
2: That's a fact.
4: But I feel like that Recession era and that TM-103 era, especially the 103 era, very slept on.
2: Yeah.
4: So do you get into that?
2: Well, Recession to me was my best album.
4: I would agree.
2: Yeah, you know I'm saying? That's what I really wrote. TM-103, I think it took me almost 3 years to write the album. Not because it wasn't done, because I just was trying to make something perfect, and I learned very quick that perfection ain't the way.
4: But you got some, that's a classic album that we're going to talk about, man.
2: Yeah.
4: Waiting.
2: Yeah.
4: You know, Way Too Gone.
2: Yeah, Way Too Gone.
4: Freak.
2: Yeah.
4: The joint with Trick Daddy.
2: Yeah.
4: I used to have nothing.
2: Yeah.
4: Now
2: yeah,
4: I got a whole lot of everything. There's some joints on there, man.
2: But that's the beauty of, you know, the residency. You get to hear all that.
1: That was a little, how do you decide what songs you perform? Because you got a catalog.
2: So what makes the residency dope is it's almost like a... So it feels like a play, if you will, because it's acts. It's act, you know, it's three acts. You know, the man, the myth, the legend. And that's how you break up the song. And it's dope, because it's just like, you know, you would think Way Too Gone would be a legend, but it's not. It's the myth. You see what I'm saying?
4: Yeah. Yeah. How did you come up with those three categories?
2: I mean, it's the truth. Snowman, yeah. He's the man, the myth, the legend. And this is the thing. It all revert back. The man, the myth, the legend. So the show starts off with the man, because that's who I am. Mm-hmm. That's who I evolved to. You know what I'm saying? So it's just like, you know, then you get to break it down. The myth was when he was trying to figure it out. And the legend was when he came out the box. You know what I mean? Mm-hmm. Trap or die. Get your mind right. You know what I mean? That type of stuff.
4: Oh, so we going backwards, kind of.
2: Yeah.
4: Oh, so what's, you got to give me some track list. What's the man track list? Give me just a couple. So
1: don't give up too much.
2: But put it this way. It used to have nothing is in the man.
4: Okay. And then the myth is what? Recession era?
2: No, it's different. You gotta come see it.
4: Oh, man.
2: I need a real review. When you come back to the show, I need you to break it down.
3: Absolutely.
2: You know what I'm saying?
3: Yeah.
1: That was the first part of our interview with Jeezy. Now keep it locked. We got six more joints to count down and more Jeezy. I'm DJ Envy, and it's Weekends with the Breakfast Club.
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0: What up, y'all? Your girl Jess Hilary is here on Weekends with the Breakfast Club. That was Ever Since You Left Me, number 5 from French Montana and Max B. Now let's get into the second part of our interview with Jeezy, right here on Weekends with the Breakfast Club.
1: Even years ago, you were heavy into, yo, everybody dress up and come on out. Like, right. That was your thing for a long time. And we've seen artists follow. But was that the vision from the beginning? You was like, nah, I'm a scheduler because I want people to dress up. I want people to come out. I want them to come out as a couple. And you've been doing it for years.
2: Right. I looked at it like this. I looked at it like, you know, because even when we used to do the all black parties, all white parties, it was getting people excited. You know what I'm saying? And as you get into that era of like, you know, I'm putting on clothes now. You want to invite everybody out to do it because it, you know, it, like I say, you know, the only time we really wore suits was to, you know, funerals and court. Mm-hmm. You know what I'm saying? Yeah. I had one, you know what I'm saying? But I have several now. Anybody know when you put on the suit, you feel accomplished.
0: Yeah, you act different too. Right. You walk different.
2: You feel accomplished. And for me, it's just like, I want to share that. You know, just like, I want to share the music that I listen to. I want to share the food that I get on. I want to share the wine that I drink. Mm-hmm. Because that's all a part of evolution. You got to put people on. You know what I'm saying? And for me, it's just like, I want to make it cool. I made a conscious decision. I told the team, I'm not getting on the stage at all this year if I'm not in a tuxedo. Mm. I ain't doing nobody's show.
0: Love that.
2: You'll come to Vegas. That's it. You know what I'm saying? Because that's how I want to present myself. This is the era that I'm in. And it's just like, I don't wear enough dicky suits for everybody, man. It's time, you know. You know
3: what I'm saying? What part of your old mentality helped you become successful but would hurt you if you still held on to it today?
2: Survival. You know what I'm saying? I've always been a survivor. Survival ran everything away from me that I should have had a long time ago. Because I was guarded. I didn't trust. You know what I'm saying? I was rough around the edge, you know.
3: Yeah.
2: You know what I'm saying? But over time, you know what I'm saying, you know, when I started to, you know, just work through that, all the stuff that I ever wanted came to me. It was crazy. It was just like, I would get calls from people that, it's weird, you know what I'm saying? Yeah. It was just like, I would get calls from people that I wanted to either work with or, you know, co-collab on something or do business with, and they would just call me like, hey, man, how you doing? Next time you're in town, why don't you hit me up? And at first, you know, it was, I'm like, they trying to trick me or something. You know what I'm saying? Because that's survival kicking in. Because now you're thinking there's something to it. But when that energy changed, people actually just want to help because they see what you're doing. You know what I'm saying? And for me, that was the changing point for me. So if you ask me, if I was still trying to survive, I think it would hurt me. I think that it would hurt the vision. I think that it would hurt culturally because I would still be out here pushing an agenda that's really not mine, man, not in my heart.
3: That's good. At what point did survival stop being your primary motivation?
2: Once I realized that I wasn't going to have all the money in the world. Mm-hmm. You know what I'm saying? Mm-hmm. And no matter what I bought or had, watches, chains, cars, it wasn't going to change what was going on inside. You know what I'm saying? And once I started to do that, which was probably the hardest thing I had to do, it shifted everything. Mm-hmm. You know what I'm saying? Because now you're living for abundance, or with abundance, and you're seeing what peace is, you're seeing what financial freedom is, you're seeing what actually having real friends are. Mm-hmm. You know what I'm saying? You're actually seeing what actually you're doing things for yourself. You're taking solo trips, going out of the country, just you. You know what I'm saying? You know, you taking the time to make sure your schedule is set up so that you can, like, instead of booking the year for business, you're booking your family first. Right, and then you work around that. Right. You booking your time first. And you work around that. It's like, this is what I got. You know what I'm saying? And also, just like real talk, it's just like knowing that, you know what I'm saying? You got to have boundaries. Like, you know, you can't take every call. You can't talk to everybody. You can't talk to everybody on the bridge. You can tell somebody, look, man, I got 30 minutes. That's it.
3: Word.
2: You know what I'm saying? That's it. I can't listen to you been all day, but I love you. But I mean, right now I'm in a good space. I can't take this energy with me. I'm going home in about, you know, 2 hours. I don't want to take this back to my kids or being able to tell people no.
3: Word up.
2: You know what I'm saying? Because that was the biggest thing for me. I wanted to do everything for everybody because I felt like that's what makes you a real person. But what makes you a real person is making sure that you, your star player, is good first. And then you can see how you want to help somebody else out. And then also having boundaries of how far you go with that. Because if you keep going, what Juvenile say? I say, I can't please everybody. I love my folks, but if I give you everything, baby, I'm going to be
3: I love this conversation, man, because a lot of black men are taught how to survive, but we're not really taught how to heal. So when did you realize those are two different skill sets?
2: Well, surviving was easy because all you gotta do is not care about nobody else. You know what I'm saying? And healing was hard because you gotta start caring about yourself first.
3: Ooh.
2: You know what I'm saying? Because for me, I didn't care. You know what I'm saying? I just wanted to survive. And that was like just enough to survive the next day. So I wasn't planning for things. Like, you couldn't ask me what my next 5 years, 10 years gonna look like.
3: Mm-hmm.
2: I didn't know what my next 30 minutes was gonna look like. You know what I mean? And I'm not just saying that. But you say to healing to me was, it was just aligning with the purpose. Like, meaning like, once I understood that this was, like, just put it like this, I wouldn't even be doing this residency if I ain't take that path.
4: Mm-hmm.
2: You know what I'm saying? I wouldn't have wrote no books if I ain't take that path.
3: Mm-hmm.
2: I wouldn't have been honest enough to be honest with myself to even write a book.
3: Mm-hmm.
2: You know what I'm saying? Because to me, that was letting people in, showing my weaknesses.
3: Mm-hmm.
2: Showing my blind spots. And you know, when you're living out of survival, you can't show nobody nothing blind. You know what I mean? So when I understood that, at first, you know, like they say, it's messy in the beginning. You know what I'm saying? It's tough in the middle, but it's beautiful at the end.
3: Mm-hmm.
2: And just like now, just like I can clearly see when somebody's living for survival and I have empathy for them.
3: Mm-hmm.
2: You know what I'm saying? Because I just know they just don't know yet. You know what I'm saying? But then people will see me out, like, man, you look good. You take care of yourself. It's just like, yeah. I ain't stressed.
0: Yeah.
2: You know what I'm saying? I'm not worried about anything. Like, I'm not tripping. And that's just me. But it's just like, healing does that. And I talk to all my guys, like, even my, you know, some of my closest partners. I'll be like, yo, man, you know, like, you gotta work on that. You got to figure that out. And not to preach. It's just like, I'm just telling you, bro, it's like healing and peace is like oxygen.
0: Yeah.
2: You know what I'm saying? And when you can breathe, man, it's crazy.
3: Is it crazy to see this energy, man, that you created all of these years ago that, you know, people was wilding in the club to it, you know, fighting, but then you had people hustling to it, whatever it was. It was a whole different energy, but now you done turned it into this Vegas residency. Like, literally from survival to something that can heal.
2: Right. Well, you know, I told them in the beginning that I was, you know,
3: yeah, the motivated thugs.
2: They grown now.
3: Yeah.
2: You know what I'm saying? And it's just like, the speaker's the same, the message just changed.
3: Damn.
2: And for me, it's just like, it's real, you know? And I think that that's the hard part that people have, you know, been going back and forth about, like, is that him? You know what I'm saying? It's real.
3: Like, Alfred Duggan make more sense now.
2: Than anybody.
3: Yeah. Yeah.
2: And a lot of those records make more sense on that stage to me, because anything that's great should be refined with time.
1: Jay-Z did a freestyle at the Roots Picnic, right?
2: Mm-hmm.
1: Take out the subject matter.
2: Right.
1: I feel like we don't have those moments anymore where it gives you that feeling. And I thought Jay would bring back... Jay, at his age of 50, whatever he is, was able to bring back a feeling we haven't seen before. Do you agree? Because it was back to lyrics. It was back to music. It was back to rap.
2: Well, I'll tell you what's even better than that. It was conflict resolution.
3: Ooh.
2: Mm-hmm. You see what I'm saying?
3: Yeah.
2: Because you're coming at me, right? And I'm not just saying this because me and Jay cool, but that's conflict resolution. You throw words at me, I throw words back. You ain't gotta hurt me, I ain't gotta hurt you. I'm better. I'm good at what I do. You can say what you say, I'm gonna say what I say, but guess what? If I see you tomorrow, he might dab him up. You know what I'm saying? He ain't lose nothing. He's just showing I'm great at what I do. So I'm just saying that's different from getting into it with somebody around the corner and go killing somebody, take them away from their kids.
3: Mm-hmm.
2: You know what I'm saying? That's the point I'm trying to make.
0: What's up, y'all? It's your girl, Jess Hilarious. We're here on Weekends with the Breakfast Club. That was our interview with Jeezy. Shout out to him for coming up. Now, don't go anywhere. We got four more songs to count down, and we got one to watch coming up, right, Envy?
1: Yeah, and the one we're watching is going to be courtesy of Everything FIFA. We'll get to it next. 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
2: What up, y'all? It's DJ Envy. Let's get to One to Watch. It's a record that's climbing the charts. It's Future and Tyler. It's called Game Time, and it's off the FIFA World Cup 2026 album. It's Weekends with the Breakfast Club.
3: 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Funny thing about your problems, they ain't mine. 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

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Funny thing about your problems, they ain't mine. 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High across any state lines. 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
5: What's up, y'all? Your girl, Jess Hilarious, right here on Weekends with the Breakfast Club. And the number one spot is Good Flirts from Baby Keem featuring Kendrick Lamar, right here on Weekends with the Breakfast Club.

0: was Good Flirts featuring Baby Keem and Kendrick. Now, we got to salute to Lotto for joining us this week.
1: Big Mama. She scared the hell out of me when she did that in the tune in. But no, y'all check out her new album. It's called Big Mama, ain't it?
0: That's right. And also Jeezy for joining us.
1: Yo, I think what he's doing is dope. Y'all should check him out at his Vegas residency. He just added 11 more dates. So now we got big 22 dates to go see.
0: There you go.
1: Yep.
0: And we'll see you guys next week. I'm DJ Envy.
1: It's your girl, Jess Hilarious.
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19: 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That's Connecting with the Community from 6 to 7 p.m. at the Employment Opportunity Center in the Westtown Shopping Center on West 3rd Street in Dayton. Another example of how Clerk Mike Foley is bringing the courthouse to you.
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0: 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Yes, we are the home of the Breakfast Club. It's your girl Sharna, y'all. I'm filling in for my homie Kev Nash for that Nav37 sound check. Y'all know it goes down each and every Sunday on the way, y'all. I got some more local hot music. I'm talking about we got some Izzy Baby on the way. We got your girl Candy Bars. We got NFL Damian. We got Peter Private. And we got some Just Lamar on the way.
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0: just like that, DYT. Yes, it's my time. Your girl Sharna is about to get up out of the building. But guess what? The music don't stop. We got some Kiki Marie on the way. We got Mick Picket Fence on the way. And we got some Vader on the way. So make sure y'all keep it locked to the hottest station. And y'all already know how it's going down. If you're rocking with me, but you already know I'm rocking with you.
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